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0: Who wants to hear some Jesus Christ metal?
2: 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Metal's our religion.

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1: Howdy do. 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I'm sitting in Nick's Mine Tavern. And I'm just thinking about listening to WKDU Philadelphia 91.7 on your FM dial. 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

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My name is E. Mitchell Swan. This is the Long March. We'll be with you for the next couple of hours, midnight and beyond. We've got music lined up all the way till 1 or 2 a.m. Started off today with a blast from the past, John McLaughlin and Mahavishnu Orchestra, Birds of Fire, and we listened to the title track, Guitar Fire. Followed that up with something new from Hedvig Mullestad, who's a Guitar Fire. Bitches Blues is the LP. Dynamax is what we heard. Remind you to check out WKDU's Brunch at Johnny Brenda's every second Sunday of the month from 1 until 5. WKDU DJ spinning vinyl for your listening pleasure. We've got some more music lined up for you. Number in the studio 215-895-5917. Coming up next, something new from Shake Stew.

0: Amelie Dahl and her group Daphne Extended, recorded live at the Molde Jazz Festival in Norway, I believe, on Sonic Transmissions. We got into Longing in the crowd, very much appreciative of her work. She's got something new coming up shortly, so we'll be on the lookout for that. Prior to that, it was Shake Stew from their LP 1012, which is out new on Traumton Records, The Green Beauty of the Broken World. You're in tune to WKDU in Philadelphia, 91.7 FM on your radio dial. My name is E. Mitchell Swan. This is The Long March. We've got some more music for you coming up right about, well, in seconds. We've got something from Maria Schneider. Her new one is called American Crow, and this is the title selection. We've also got a bit of information to share with you.
1: Keeping kids safe is a responsibility that falls to all of us in the community. 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This has been a public service announcement from WKDU in Philadelphia.

Yaz Ahmed from her latest one called Shirin Yoku. We're listening to Dawn Patrol. Prior to that was David Adewumi from his new one, Trumpeter, as well. It's a debut as a leader for him. The Flame Beneath the Silence is the LP on Giant Step Arts. We listened to Is. And we started it off with Maria Schneider, certainly not her first. Her latest, though, American Crow, released earlier this year on Artist Share. We listened to the title selection. You're in tune to WKDU, 91.7 FM on your radio dial. 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

0: happening?
1: All right. Time to tell you a little bit about what's happening in and around the Delaware Valley from WKDU in Philadelphia. Tuesday, July the 22nd, the Coltrane Plus 100 concert series featuring Robbie Coltrane and the Philadelphia Orchestra will be happening at 8 p.m. at the Mann Center for Performing Arts in West Philadelphia. Thursday, July the 23rd, Airlift focuses on the music of the Philadelphia icon Giuseppe Logan, and it features Matt LaBelle, who played with Giuseppe's band. That'll be happening at the Commodore Barry Arts and Cultural Center, 6815 Emlyn Street in Philadelphia, starts at 7 p.m. Thursday, April the 23rd, Astronaut Workshop presents Cosmic Music, The Life, Art, and Transcendence of Alice Coltrane, a book release and performance at 7 p.m. at Solar Myth, 1131 South Broad Street, with the release of journalist Andy Beta's new biography of Alice Coltrane and a performance by keyboardist Surya Puttafasini. Friday, July the 24th, the Irish Nova Workshop presents the vibraphonist Sasha Berliner. She'll be performing at Solar Myth at 8 p.m. at 1131 South Broad Street. Saturday, July the 25th, the Fire Museum presents Instant Breath along with Resonant Edge. That'll be happening at the Perch Music and Arts Workshop, 2321 Emerald Street in Philadelphia. Showtime is at 7:30 p.m. Sunday, July the 26th, Trash Gadget featuring Oren Evans, Matthew Parrish, and Byron Landon will be performing at South Jazz Kitchen. And that's happening at 600 North Broad Street in Philadelphia. Showtimes are 6 p.m. and 8:30 p.m. Tuesday, July the 28th, the Producers Guild presents Jovia Armstrong and Elena Moore Colvin, along with Lemuel Mark and Paul Geis. That'll be happening at the CEC Community Education Center, 3500 Lancaster Avenue at 7 p.m. July the 29th, the Ensemble Arts Jazz Series presents Herbie Hancock at 7:30 p.m. at the Kimmel Center at 300 South Broad Street. Thursday, July the 30th, the Fire Museum presents Leslie Mock and Kuf Ibi, and they'll be happening at the Icebox Performance Space, 1400 North American Street in Philadelphia at 8 p.m. Thursday, July the 30th, Zoe Amba will be performing at Silk City Diner at 435 Spring Garden Street in Philadelphia at 8 p.m. And July 30th and 31st, the Ars Nova Workshop presents pianist Nduduzo Makatini for a two-night residency at Solar Myth. And his trio will be there at 8 p.m. Solar Myth is at 1131 South Broad Street. Thursday, July 30th and Friday the 31st, the Unscripted Jazz Series presents Gerald Beasley's Leo Birthday Bash. And that's happening at South Jazz Kitchen, 600 North Broad Street. Showtimes vary by day, so check out their website. Friday, July the 31st, the Steve Weiss Mallet Festival featuring Warren Wolf, Tony Maselli, Ben Galise, Oliver Maynham, Morgan Wallbridge, Neil Poderski, Mike Boone, and Don Monahan will be performing at Chris's Jazz Cafe on Sansom Street between Broad and 15th Street. So times are at 7:30 and 9:30 p.m. Saturday, August the 1st, the Fire Museum presents Grex featuring Carl Evangelista along with Ashe Mystics. And that'll be happening at Studio 34, 4522 Baltimore Avenue in Philadelphia at 7:30 p.m. Starting Sunday, August the 2nd, the Clifford Brown Jazz Festival kicks off in Wilmington, Delaware. Concerts are at 1000 North Market Street in Wilmington. Sunday the 2nd has Jonathan Butler and the Baylor Project. Monday, August the 3rd, Matt LaVon Quintet, the Q Factor Quintet, Mike Boones and Friends. Tuesday, August the 4th, Just King Johns, Nicholas Payton, Warren Wolf, and the Wolfpack. Wednesday, August the 5th, Terry Lynn Carrington and We Insist will be there, along with the sounds of April and Randall. Thursday, August the 6th, Ladishi and Marcus Miller will be performing. Friday, August the 7th, Sheila E. and the E-Train, along with Ben Williams. Saturday, August the 8th, it'll have Weedy Brahma and the Hands of Time, R. Carlos Nakia, Anthony Tidd and Quite Sane, Mohini Day, and Kes the Man. Wednesday, August the 5th, Jazz Night at the Ukrainian League, hosted by record company Each and Only, features the USE Trio, along with Two Wings and Two Biscuits, with his Diane Monroe's group. That'll be happening at the Ukrainian League of Philadelphia, 800 North 23rd Street in Philadelphia. Starts at 7:30 p.m. Wednesday, August the 12th, the Farm Museum presents Ishmael Ali, Will Green, and Lily Finnegan Trio. That'll be happening at the Perch Music and Arts Workshop, 2321 Emerald Street. Showtime is at 7:30 p.m. Thursday, August the 13th, Gregory Porter performs at the Dell Music Center, which is at 2400 Strawberry Mansion Drive. Showtime is at 7 p.m. Friday, August the 14th, the Producers Guild Friday Series, Second Friday Series, features Nazir Ibo and his quartet. That'll be happening at the CEC, 3500 Lancaster Avenue in Philadelphia. Showtime is at 7 p.m. Saturday, August the 15th, the Fire Museum presents Shruti Sarathi and Sumesh Narayana. That'll be happening with some South Indian classical music at the Evangelical Lutheran Church of the Atonement, 1542 East Montgomery Avenue at 4 p.m. And then there are recurring events. Sunday is the improvised music jam session at A Man Full of Trouble Tavern, 127 Spruce Street. It starts at 5 p.m. and goes till 7. And then Monday night's jazz jam session at the Black Squirrel Club, 1049 Sarah Street, headlined by Richard Hill, and that starts at 7:30 p.m. So that's a little bit about what's going on in and around the Delaware Valley. So you can go out and get yourself some culture.
0: What's happening
1: to tell you a bit about what's going on in the area, and just let you know before that, we heard Lester Bowie and Brass Fantasy in their version of Michael Jackson's Thriller from Twilight Dreams. In the background right now, gamelan music interwoven with jazz and electronica. Dawa Alit from Indonesia. His new LP is called Bara Bantua Sukat Takala.

0: Miles Okazaki from his latest release called Boomtown. Saw him last week in a really great band in New York City at the Jazz Gallery. It's out on Pi Recordings. We listened to Thermopolis, which I guess we could think of. The weather a couple weeks back was pretty hot. You thought you were in Thermopolis. That LP includes Kalia Vandeveer on trombone and Hannah Marks on bass, as well as many others. It's like a double-double group. Anyway, prior to that, it was Diwa Alit from his LP, Bar Bantur. We listened to Sukat Takala, and that's on the Black Truffle record label. You're in tune to WKDU in Philadelphia. I remind you to check out Democracy Now! Monday through Friday from 8 a.m. to 9 a.m. on WKDU for news you can use.
1: Filming ICE can expose human rights abuses and helps communities challenge state violence. It is legal to film ICE in public, but film openly. Pennsylvania has laws against secret recordings. Don't interfere with an arrest. Even if ICE says to stop filming, you have the right to continue so long as you aren't interfering. Remember to focus the camera on the officer and not the person being targeted. Verbally note details like badge numbers, license plates, weapons, and surrounding context like street signs, landmarks, and other cameras present. Call CUNSA's Raid Response Hotline to report any ICE sightings, arrests, or raids in Philadelphia at 814-205-3293. We can all do our part to help vulnerable communities in Philadelphia and beyond. Become a sanctuary defender today and visit Vamos Juntos, VAMOSJUNTOS.org. This has been a public service announcement of WKDU in Philadelphia.

John Zorn from his latest release entitled Sing Me No Asleep on the Siddiq, his or her label. We listened to Soft You Now. Preceding that, it was bassist Hannah Marks from her LP Feed the Fire out pretty new on Indictomorph Records, which is Kevin Sun's label. Unconditional Love. We heard her just a little bit before that on the Miles Ogazaki cut. Prior to that, and starting off the set, coming out in a public service announcement, Maria Grand from her LP Both Sides, Jump Love Jump, and that's new on Pyre Recordings as well. They've been busy. In the background right now, it's John Hollenbeck's George from the LP Looking for Consonants, and this is Unicomio, the Global South in Movement and Resilience, and that's on Out of Your Head Records. You're in tune to WKDU in Philadelphia, 91.7 FM on your radio dial. We like to keep the music with you. My name is E. Mitchell Swan. This is The Long March. We'll be here for another couple hours. We've got some music coming up from Dave Harrington, Sophia Jenberg, Marta Sanchez, and Induduzo Makatini. We'll have an interview with him next week for your listening pleasure.

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1: At Community Legal Services of Philadelphia, our mission is to fight poverty, challenge systems that perpetuate injustice, and change lives through cutting-edge advocacy and exceptional legal representation. Two of the many units of service that CLS benefits are Social Security Unit, which provides holistic support, including legal representation and social work, to people with serious disabilities who need SSI and income support from the Social Security Administration. The unit also advocates at the local, state, and national levels for policies and practices that make life better for people with disabilities, with a particular focus on children and youth. And also, the Youth Justice Project, which provides holistic representation and engages in community-based outreach and advocacy to ensure that low-income young people transitioning to adulthood are able to connect to the services they need to gain stability and access opportunity. YJP has a particular focus on working with youth of color, LGBTQ youth, parenting youth, and youth with disabilities who have been involved with the juvenile, criminal, child welfare, or shelter systems and are more likely to face multiple intersecting legal challenges as a result. Find out who obtains services or how you can help others. Go to www.clspila.org. This has been a public service announcement of WKDU in Philadelphia.

the wonderful and brief life of pianist Moses Tawe Melelekwa. From his LP, Darkness Pass, we listen to Darkness Pass number 5 on the MELT Melt Records label. He was a South African pianist of great promise, born in 1973, but found dead in his home along with his wife in 2001, so not even 30 years old. Moses Tawe Melelekwa. Prior to that, it was Marta Sanchez from her new LP called The Space You Left on Prepared Piano, Out of Your Head Records. We listened to The Regret. Preceding it was Sophia Jenberg and Alex Hitchcock from their LP, Musho, on Intact Records. They do a lot of work from Asta Aweke, and it's Yeshebule is what we listened to. And we started this set off with Dave Harrington from the LP, Making Colors, Sweat Street on AKP Records. You're in tune to WKDU in Philadelphia. The Long March. My name is E. Mitchell Swan. We're at 91.7 FM on a radio dial. I invite you to check out the Black Experience in Music every Sunday from midnight until 6 p.m. Great black music, ancient to the future. We've got more music coming up for you from Enduduzo Makatini, who will be in town on the 30th and 31st. And next week, we're going to have an interview for your information on that. Interesting guy. Keep listening in and stay tuned.

0: read, we just heard from Ivo Perlman from his latest, I guess, Synesthesia is the LP on Defcaz Productions, and that features Matthew Shipp on piano. The first color heard, I remember having a conversation with the lead trumpeter, Jamie Branch, and she talked about how she composes and sees colors represented as sounds. Prior to that, it was something from trombonist Roswell Rudd. The LP is called Molly Cool on Sunnyside Records, and listen to the Jackie McLean classic, Jackie Ing. Before that, it was Mika Thomas, pianist Mika Thomas, from his latest LP called Lucid, which is released on his own Recognizance, Weird Space Time. Filled up his own Paul Geisner's group, Untethered, preceded from the LP, Grasping for the Moon, Splashdown at Reflection Town. And we started to set off with Mduduzo Makatini from the LP, The Myth We Chose. And that, we heard Tethered on Blue Note. He's going to be in town the 30th and 31st, so you should come check that out and get ready to enjoy that interview with him for next week. My name's E. Mitchell Swan. This is WKDU. It's my pleasure to be with you. So we got more music coming on for the rest of the night.
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0: In the background right now, Leslie Mock, something new from her, well, a pre-release from her LP coming out called Transient. This is Berserk. She's going to be in town on the 30th of July at the Icebox Project Space. Well, too, by the Fire Museum, so you can check that out for more information. She's always very interesting and very creative.

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But what about making the day meditative? That it means no matter what you're doing, your thoughts

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Hi, this is Paul McCartney on behalf of Rad. If you're drinking, you can't drive my car or any car. Remember, if you're partying this holiday season, don't drink and drive. Got it? It's just not worth it. Doesn't make sense. Thank you.

Okay, this is Allen Ginsberg speaking. 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

Serial killers here, and we're not out in the woodshed or carving up meat or some limbs. 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
1: The ICC and its friends are waging a war against our country, not with bullets or missiles, but with statutes, compacts, and the force of so-called international law.
0: The Trump administration's announced new plans for the United States to systematically disable the International Criminal Court brick by brick. We'll speak with longtime war crimes prosecutor Reed Brody about the new attack, as well as the possibility of Israeli Prime Minister Benjamin Netanyahu being arrested in New York for alleged war crimes in Gaza if he comes to the United Nations. New York Mayor Mamdani says he's weighing his options. Then we look at the World Cup with former soccer player Jules Boycott, author of Red Card, the 2026 World Cup, Sports Washing, and the FIFA Greed Machine. Finally, a movement's growing targeting Flock, the automatic license plate reader company. Critics accuse Flock of building a nationwide mass surveillance system.
2: They can create a record of every place you've traveled for as long as they keep the data. And this can include really sensitive places, like political meetings you've gone to, doctor's offices, religious institutions, even where you sleep at night.
0: All that and more coming up. Welcome to Democracy Now!, democracynow.org, The War and Peace Report. I'm Amy Goodman. In Yemen, Houthi leaders have declared a naval blockade against Saudi Arabia, opening a new front in the conflict embroiling the Middle East. The announcement sent shockwaves through global energy markets that were already rattled from renewed U.S. attacks on Iran and the closure of the Strait of Hormuz. Experts warn a closure of the Bab al-Mandeb Strait near Houthi-controlled territory at the mouth of the Red Sea could halt Saudi oil exports to Asia while slashing global oil supply by some 7%. On Monday, thousands of Houthi supporters rallied in Sana'a in Yemen in support of the blockade.
3: The decision is wise in response to the Saudi aggression and its blockade. They have blockaded us for 12 years, so we say to them, a blockade for blockade, airports for airports, and ports for ports.
0: Saudi Arabia promised to meet the Houthis' blockade with force and said it would move to protect its ships moving through the Bab al-Mandeb Strait. Meanwhile, the cost of insuring cargo ships traversing the Red Sea soared Monday, more than doubling after the Houthi announcement. The United States has carried out a 10th consecutive night of strikes on Iran, with reports of explosions in Sirik, Bandar Abbas, Keshm Island, Shiraz, and Isfahan. In response, Iran's military launched retaliatory strikes on U.S. assets in Jordan, Bahrain, and Kuwait, claiming hits on U.S. radar communications and air defense systems. Meanwhile, at least three oil tankers erupted in flames after coming under Iranian fire while attempting to pass through the Strait of Hormuz. On Monday, the Pentagon identified two U.S. soldiers killed in an Iranian strike on their base in Jordan. Private Isabella Gonzalez of Carrollton, Texas, was just 19 years old. She was killed alongside First Lieutenant Tyler James Feehan of Hawaii. There are among at least 17 U.S. service members killed in action supporting President Trump's attacks on Iran. This comes after the New York Times reported the Pentagon failed to disclose nearly 100 injuries to U.S. troops since July 7th. In Gaza, health officials say an entire Palestinian family was wiped off the civil registry overnight in an Israeli strike on their home. The attack on Gaza City's Sabra neighborhood came without warning around 2 a.m., sending shrapnel flying into the tents of displaced Palestinians living nearby. It killed Firas al-Masri, along with his wife, Salsabil, their three daughters and son. This is the children's grandfather, Abu Yusuf al-Masri.
4: We were unable to save our grandchildren and children from the flames and the devastation. Six people were martyred, most of them children and women, without mercy and without any prior warning. All these are crimes by the Israelis. When the world thinks there's a ceasefire or relative calm, there is no relative calm, and there is no safe place at all.
0: In more news from Gaza, Hamas has selected Khalil Ahya as its new leader, filling a role left vacant for nearly 2 years after Israel assassinated its former head, Yahya Sinwar, in October 2024. Ohio was part of negotiations with President Trump's son-in-law, Jared Kushner, and special envoy Steve Witkoff last October. Before that, he survived an Israeli airstrike on a residential complex in Qatar's capital, Doha, last September. That attack killed one of Ohio's sons. In the United States, a federal judge has paused the $110 billion merger of Paramount Skydance with Warner Brothers Discovery, granting a request from a coalition of 12 state attorneys general. The judge scheduled an August 3rd hearing on the state's motion for a preliminary injunction to halt the merger. The Writers Guild of America filed its own lawsuit against the merger, claiming it would negatively impact union members' wages and lead to job losses. The Trump administration is seeking to uncover the confidential sources who spoke to journalists at the New York Times about security concerns relating to President Trump's new plane donated to him by Qatar. The Justice Department issued subpoenas to phone service providers to obtain several journalists' phone and text messaging records and their relatives' phone records, like parents and spouse, including from one reporter's mother. The Times has asked the judge to quash the requests. In a report, the State Department has accused the Cuban government of waging a, quote, sustained campaign of subversion against the United States, unquote. The report claims Cuba's backed a number of groups in the United States, including the National Lawyers Guild, Code Pink, Pastors for Peace, and the National Network on Cuba. In a statement, Code Pink said, quote, "This latest attempt by the State Department is just one of many politically motivated witch hunts designed to silence anti-war voices who dare to challenge U.S. militarism. It's about justifying even more aggression against Cuba while turning advocates for peace into suspects," Code Pink said. The 100-page report also includes quotes from earlier New York Times reporting, including a reference to me, as well as Democracy Now! The Trump administration's activated the Alien Terrorist Removal Court for the first time since it was established by law in 1996. Congress approved the 5-judge court for extraordinary cases when normal proceedings could expose classified material. It allows for the rapid deportation of foreign nationals deemed by the court to be, quote, alien terrorists, along with their immediate family members. Last week, the Justice Department submitted the first ever application to the court, which has remained dormant for 3 decades. Details of the July 15th application are sealed with a cover sheet marking its contents as classified. U.S. District Judge Joan Erickson, a George W. Bush appointee, subsequently issued an order asking the Trump administration to make a more thoughtful application. In Arizona, an open letter signed by 120 prisoners at the Eloy Detention Center alleges a range of human rights abuses, including severe medical neglect, verbal and physical abuse by guards, and poor mental health care. Prisoners say anyone complaining about poor conditions is sent to solitary confinement called the hole. Here in New York, police say a former Army veteran has been taken into custody after using fireworks to start a fire outside 26 Federal Plaza in Lower Manhattan, where many immigrants have been held in unsanitary and overcrowded conditions. According to the FBI, 43-year-old Andrew Arabaca doused a stairwell with gasoline and ignited it. He also fired 5 to 7 pellets from an airsoft gun. The Department of Homeland Security described him as an anti-ICE rioter. This is James Barnicle, assistant director in charge of the FBI's New York field office.
5: Mr. Arabaca came to armed with bad intentions. I will say that 26 Federal Plaza has long been a target of extremists, of terrorists. And today, the extremism was brought here.
0: 26 Federal Plaza became infamous last year as mass federal agents repeatedly arrested immigrants who'd come from mandatory check-ins and court appointments. Last summer, a judge ordered the Trump administration to address prolonged confinement at jails inside 26 Federal Plaza, citing severe overcrowding, medical neglect, and limited access to food, water, sanitary products, and a place to sleep. President Trump said Monday he would impose tariffs of 50% on a wide range of goods imported from Canada. The duties are set to take effect in 30 days with exemptions for Canadian fuel, fish, fertilizer and critical minerals. Trump announced the tariffs after threatening to sanction Canada for wildfire smoke drifting over much of the United States and after declaring Canada unfairly discriminated against U.S. autos, alcohol and dairy products. In the Democratic Republic of Congo, the death toll from the Ebola outbreak has surged to 930 with over 2,300 confirmed cases. It comes as the World Health Organization warned last week Ebola is spreading in the DRC faster than in any previous outbreak. Meanwhile, in Kenya, activists are accusing authorities of violating a court order that halted the setup of a U.S.-backed Ebola quarantine center following reports Americans were being quarantined in Kenya. Local residents have protested against the facility recently, leading to the deaths of two people when the protests turned violent. The UN's refugee agency warns more than 500 Rohingya refugees are missing and fear dead after a pair of boats capsized off the coast of Burma. The 530 asylum seekers departed June 29th from Burma's Rakhine State, where Rohingya Muslims have suffered pogroms and other major human rights abuses amidst fighting between Burma's military junta and separatist fighters, even before the latest tragedy. It's believed nearly 300 people have gone missing or lost their lives so far this year while fleeing violence off the coast of Burma. In India, tens of thousands of youth-led protesters have rallied against the right-wing government of Prime Minister Narendra Modi, calling for the resignation of India's education minister. That's Dharmendra Pradhan. Protesters are blaming him for the leak of national exam questions that were circulated on social media, forcing millions of students to retake the exam. Some students ended up dying by suicide after studying for the exam 4 years. Abhijit Dibke, founder of the so-called Cockroach Janta Party, blamed India's Minister of Home Affairs, Amit Shah, and Prime Minister Narendra Modi for ordering a bloody crackdown on protesters.
6: Today, what the Delhi police have done, the way they beat students, the way they hit them in their heads, it was very shameful. Due to this, the country's reputation is being damaged worldwide. And we all know why Delhi police did all of this, because they received orders from Narendra Modi and Amit Shah.
0: And in Nicaragua, President Daniel Ortega has declared his nation will no longer hold elections. Ortega made the announcement during a Sunday evening speech in Managua commemorating the 1979 Sandinista revolution that overthrew the U.S.-backed dictatorship of Anastasio Somoza.
7: No volverán a haber elecciones.
8: There won't be any more elections here for them to try to seize the government and seize power. The days when parties backed by the Yankees and the Somocistas would return to power are over. Never again.
0: It was Ortega's first public appearance in 2 months. In 2021, he secured a fourth term as president following a months-long crackdown on dissent during which dozens of opposition figures, including seven presidential hopefuls, were arrested. A United Nations report earlier this year found President Ortega and his wife Rosario Murillo, whom he named co-president, eliminated all checks and balances on their power to build an authoritarian state in Nicaragua. And those are some of the headlines. This is Democracy Now!, democracynow.org, the War and Peace Report. I'm Amy Goodman in New York, joined by Democracy Now!'s Juan Gonzalez in Chicago. Hi, Juan.
9: Hi, Amy, and welcome to all of our listeners and viewers across the country and around the world.
0: We begin today's show with a major escalation in the Trump administration's campaign against the International Criminal Court, the ICC. U.S. Secretary of State Marco Rubio announced new plans to systematically dismantle the ICC, quote, brick by brick. Last week, Rubio published an opinion piece in The Wall Street Journal, released a video attacking the Hague-based tribunal, accusing it of overreach.
10: But as we speak, the ICC and its friends are waging a war against our country, not with bullets or missiles, but with statutes, compacts, and the force of so-called international law. When the ICC was born 24 years ago, they told us that it was merely a narrow backstop, a global court that would step in to prosecute only the gravest offenses, things like genocide and war crimes, and only when a nation's courts were unable to prosecute them on their own. But the truth is, it was something far more radical and extreme. It was a global tribunal staffed by unelected globalist bureaucrats who claim their power is almost unlimited. The danger of this global court has only continued to grow. Today, it threatens every aspect of our political and legal system. Border Patrol agents removing violent criminals from our country. American Marines risking their lives to defend our homeland. Prosecutors working to dismantle terrorist plots to attack and kill Americans. If we stand idle, all of them would be at the mercy of foreign judges thousands of miles away, facing the constant risk of prosecution and even imprisonment for the so-called crime of defending their own country.
0: In his Wall Street Journal piece, Rubio singled out human rights organizations, including Democracy for the Arab World Now, or DAWN, for supporting international accountability efforts. Rubio's attacks came as DAWN has filed a major lawsuit in U.S. federal court challenging the Trump administration's sanctions targeting the International Criminal Court. The lawsuit argues the sanctions, quote, violate Americans' constitutional right to engage in Palestine-related human rights advocacy, unquote. Rubio's attack on the ICC comes 2 years after the court's chief prosecutor, Karim Khan, announced in 2024 he was seeking arrest warrants for Israeli Prime Minister Benjamin Netanyahu, then Israeli Defense Minister Yoav Gallant, as well as three Hamas leaders over alleged war crimes and crimes against humanity. Since then, Khan has been accused of sexual misconduct by a female aide. On Friday, the ICC's 125 member states are scheduled to hold a special session at the United Nations to vote on Khan's future. Meanwhile, New York City Mayor Zoran Mamdani reiterated Monday he's still looking into arresting Israeli Prime Minister Benjamin Netanyahu if he visits New York for the UN General Assembly in September.
11: When it comes to Benjamin Netanyahu, we're speaking about someone who's the subject of an International Criminal Court arrest warrant. And he's the subject of this arrest warrant for alleged crimes against humanity, for war crimes, and he's the architect of the genocide against Palestinians in Gaza as Israel's prime minister. These are not facts of my personal assessment. They are facts of public record. And I believe that when someone is charged with an International Criminal Court warrant, it's something that should be taken seriously, whether it's Benjamin Netanyahu or it's Vladimir Putin or whomever else. What I've also made clear is that my administration will follow all applicable local laws.
0: For more, we go to Toulouse, France, where we're joined by Reed Brody, war crimes prosecutor, a member of the International Commission of Jurists, and author of To Catch a Dictator, The Pursuit and Trial of Hissène Habré. He's also on the board of DAWN. Reed Brody, welcome back to Democracy Now! Can you respond to the U.S. Secretary of State, Marco Rubio, writing in the Wall Street Journal he wants to dismantle the International Criminal Court brick by brick?
12: Sure. Thank you, Amy, again. Look, this is not a defense of American sovereignty against a runaway court. This is an insurance policy against accountability for crimes that the Trump administration is committing in plain sight. Look, Marco Rubio knows that bombing Iran without Security Council authorization constitutes aggression under the UN Charter. That blowing up boats in the Caribbean and killing their occupants without trial constitutes murder. That rendering migrants to a notorious Salvadoran prison where they were tortured can create criminal liability. And in fact, sanctioning judges and prosecutors for doing their job is itself a crime under crime against the administration of justice under the court statute. So this isn't about American sovereignty. It's about impunity.
9: And Reed, how, in your estimation, has the Trump administration approached international law, especially in this second Trump's second term?
12: You know, I mean, obviously, American adherence to international law has always been selective and often hypocritical. I mean, think about the invasion of Iraq, the Bush torture program. And you know, Washington has traditionally championed war crimes tribunals as long as they prosecuted other people, right? The defeated, the outcast, the enemy of the West. But, you know, even at its most hypocritical, the United States paid tribute to the rules. It claimed its wars were legal. It wrote memos to argue that torture wasn't torture. Hypocrisy, as they say, is the tribute that vice pays to virtue. But Trump has even stopped, you know, the pretense. He bombs Iran and, you know, hardly bothers with the legal justification. He blows up boats and posts the videos. The Secretary of State speaks about so-called international law. And vows to dismantle the world's criminal court brick by brick. So, I mean, earlier presidents violated the rules while pretending to honor them. And Trump, I think, is just, trying to destroy the rules.
9: And what about Marco Rubio's contention that the International Criminal Court has far exceeded its original mandate? What's your response to that?
12: You know, when you listen to Marco Rubio, you hear a court waging war with statutes. You know, that tells you everything. I mean, to this administration,

0: bombing of desalination plants, their significance, and talk overall about people around the world looking at what's happening to and whether to take human rights crimes allegations seriously.
1: You know, I mean, the cornerstone principle of the laws of war is that you can only attack military targets, right? Never civilians, never civilian objects. And the Geneva Conventions in particular protect objects that are indispensable to the survival of the civilian population. And they specifically name in the Geneva Conventions drinking water installations. So, you know, deliberately or even recklessly attacking a population's water supply would be a war crime, full stop. And, you know, in this case, you know, we have Trump publicly threatening. He said earlier, you know, that they would hit possibly all desalination plants. So when a president announces his intention to destroy the infrastructure that civilians depend on to survive and then does it, you know, that looks like the deliberate targeting of a civilian population's lifeline. Now, President Trump and the military commanders who carry out these orders, you know, could one day face prosecution for these things. I mean, let's remember that the ICC has already charged Russian generals for exactly this, attacking the infrastructure in Ukraine, the power grids. And at dawn, we've called on Iran and the Gulf states to give the ICC jurisdiction over crimes committed on their territories. And in fact, that is specifically what Rubio singled us out for.
2: And Reid, I wanted to ask you about New York Mayor Zohran Mamdani's raising the possibility of seeking to arrest Benjamin Netanyahu when he comes to New York for the General Assembly. Is that even possible for a local mayor or local police force to enforce an international warrant like this?
1: Well, I think there are a lot of complex legal issues involved, including his potential immunity as a sitting prime minister. The United Nations agreement with the United States which requires the United States to let people, you know, speak to come to the United Nations. But, you know, I think it's really important that he's saying this. I mean, Netanyahu is under an ICC arrest warrant for crimes against humanity. The United States may be obliged to let Netanyahu speak at the UN, but it's not obliged to roll out the red carpet. It's not obliged to invite him to, you know, address Congress. I mean, the mayor is saying what the president should be saying, which is that a man wanted for crimes against humanity is not an honored guest. And you know, let's not overlook the bigger issue, which is American complicity in these very crimes. As Dawn alleged last year in a filing with the court before the U.S. sanctions blocked Dawn from further cooperating with the court, the bombs that Israel used to destroy schools and hospitals and homes in Gaza were American bombs. Israel's campaign of murder and persecution has been carried out with American political, financial, diplomatic support. So, you know, to me, the real scandal isn't that the mayor of New York is asking whether he can arrest Netanyahu. It's that the president of the United States is protecting Netanyahu and sanctioning the judges who are trying, you know, who have indicted him.
0: And explain how they've been sanctioned, Reid, how the ICC judges have been sanctioned and the lawsuit brought by the organization you're on the board of, Dawn, Democracy for the Arab World Now.
1: So that's right. I mean, you know, I mean, I have, I mean, Trump's executive order, first of all, authorizes a list to sanction a list of people. And that list of people has now grown. It started with the ICC prosecutor. It then was expanded to the two deputy prosecutors and now eight judges of the ICC. Every judge who has ruled on the Israel issue or previously

0: many years back on potential war crimes in Afghanistan. And, you know, these sanctions are crippling the court. And in the case of the individual judges and prosecutors, it means not only they can't come to the United States, they can't have bank accounts, they can't use credit cards, they can't do a lot of the things that we do. And now I think with this this announcement by about dismantling the court brick by brick suggests that those sanctions will be expanded. But in terms of Dawn and you know, here is the risk in concrete terms. I mean, Trump's executive order makes it a federal offense to provide a service to anyone who has been sanctioned. And that includes, as I said, the judges, the prosecutors. It also includes the three leading Palestinian human rights organizations, like our friend Raji Sarani's group, you know, who are documenting the destruction of Gaza and sharing that evidence with the court. It includes the UN Special Rapporteur, Francesca Albanese. So if an American lawyer or a group like Dawn shares evidence of war crimes with the ICC or collaborates with the Palestinian human rights groups, we risk federal prosecution. And Dawn asked the Treasury Department three times in writing to confirm that our human rights work is lawful, and Treasury never answered. So Dawn has had to self-censor itself, not to provide submissions to the court, to suspend work with the Palestinian groups. And that's the point of the sanctions, not just to punish The Hague, but to, you know, to drive Americans into silence. So we've brought this lawsuit, which makes two basic arguments. One is that under the First Amendment, the government cannot punish Americans for what they say, including what they say to a court or for whom we associate with in human rights work. And second, that the president has exceeded his own authority. In when Congress gave presidents sanctioning authority, it expressly barred them from restricting personal communications and the exchange of information. And we're not the only people who brought lawsuits. I mean, three of the court's own judges have sued in New York. Two law professors brought their own challenge, and a federal judge in Manhattan permanently barred the government from enforcing the sanctions against their work on First Amendment grounds. Another federal judge in Maine blocked enforcement against two human rights activists on the same grounds. So far, every federal judge that has looked at the issue has ruled that the sanctions are go too far.
1: Finally, Reid, in Nicaragua, President Daniel Ortega has declared his nation will no longer hold elections. He made the announcement Sunday in Managua, commemorating the 1979 Sandinista revolution that overthrew the U.S.-backed dictatorship of Anastasio Somoza. This is what he said.
2: No volverán a haber elecciones.
3: There won't be any more elections here for them to try to seize the government and seize power. The days when parties backed by the Yankees and the Somocistas would return to power are over. Never again.
1: It was Ortega's first public appearance in 2 months. In 2021, he secured a fourth term as president following a months-long crackdown on dissent, during which dozens of opposition figures, including seven presidential hopefuls, were arrested. A UN report earlier this year found Ortega and his wife Rosario Murillo, whom he named co-president, eliminated all checks and balances on their power to build an authoritarian state in Nicaragua. You, Reid Brody, are a war crimes prosecutor and are one of the expert members of the United Nations group of human rights experts on Nicaragua that released that report. Your final comment in this last minute.
0: Well, we've been watching, unfortunately, Nicaragua's descent into dictatorship since 2018, when the government fired on massive peaceful protests and killed some 350 people. In the last elections in 2021, virtually all of the candidates were arrested and have since been exiled and stripped of their citizenship. All independent media and NGOs have been shut down and exiled. There are no independent political parties. Last year, the Constitution was amended to formally do away with the separation of powers and put all power in the hands of the two co-presidents, Daniel Ortega and his wife, Rosario Murillo. So this really, it's just, you know, it's just dropping the other shoe. It's just making, you know, just ending all the pretense that there are any rights in Nicaragua, that there is any possibility of a fair election. And this is really, as you know, Amy, I go back in Nicaragua for 40 years and to the time of the revolution. And, you know, Daniel Ortega, who was part of a group that rose up to fight off a family dictatorship, has now created a family dictatorship. And it's a real tragedy and a for the people of Nicaragua.
1: Reed Brody, war crimes prosecutor, member of the International Commission of Jurists, author of To Catch a Dictator, The Pursuit and Trial of Hissein Habre. Reed, happy birthday. Coming up, we look at the World Cup with former soccer player Jules Boykoff. Stay with us.

0: Crumb clean by the corner laughers. This is Democracy Now!, democracynow.org. I'm Amy Goodman with Juan Gonzalez. The Spanish football team has returned to Spain for a victory parade in the streets of Madrid, where they were greeted by an estimated 2 million people. These are the soccer players that won, carrying the World Cup trophy. They wore shirts with the words Somos Campeones, or We Are the Champions. The 2026 FIFA Men's World Cup ended Sunday with Spain beating Argentina 1-0 during extra time, with Spain winning a goal at the 106th minute of a long, intense final. In Gaza, too, Spain's win was widely celebrated. Spain's support for Palestinian rights and Israel's backing of the Argentine team turned the final into more than just a football showdown. Meanwhile, FIFA has opened an investigation into the ugly brawl that followed Spain's victory, with several players from Argentina facing bans. As Spanish soccer players ran onto the field to celebrate their victory, some of Argentina's players appeared to attack members of the Spanish team, including the Spanish midfielder Rodrigo Hernandez, or Rodri, who later won the FIFA Golden Ball as the tournament's best player. On TikTok, Fox Sports posted a video that went viral after the game ended. Spain's teenage star, Lamine Yamal, is seen praying on the field while nearby Argentine players started clashing with some players from Spain. Fox Sports captioned the video, "Two very different scenes." Lamine Yamal is a 19-year-old star who was born to a father from Morocco and a mother from Equatorial Guinea. The game also marked the first time he faced off against the Argentine soccer star, Messi, who is widely considered one of the greatest soccer players ever. But it was not the first time they met. Images have gone viral of their first meeting in 2007, when a 20-year-old Messi was photographed holding a six-month-old Lamine Yamal in a plastic baby tub. Last week, UNICEF reposted the photo on X, writing, "Yes, those photos you've seen are real. More than 18 years ago, a baby named Lamine Yamal and his mom, Sheila, met Lionel Messi at a UNICEF fundraising photo shoot," unquote. UNICEF also posted a video describing the photo shoot.
1: 50% of calendar sales went to UNICEF to contribute to UNICEF projects which support children's rights. And we have it here, in the photo showing the month of January 2008, Leo Messi appears helping to bathe Lamine Yamal next to his mother. The photographer Joan Monfort has said that Lamine Yamal stole Messi's heart because he was always smiling and he was very nice.
0: In other World Cup news, President Trump was booed by fans as he walked onto the field alongside the FIFA president, Gianni Infantino, to take part in the post-game trophy ceremony. Later, Infantino tried to usher Trump away as he tried to stand in front of and then beside the Spanish team as Rodri lifted Spain's trophy. Well, as the most expensive and financially lucrative FIFA Men's World Cup comes to an end, we're joined now from Toronto by Jules Boykoff, author of Red Card, the 2026 World Cup, Sports Washing, and the FIFA Greed Machine. Also, the book Kicking, a memoir about his former life as a professional soccer player. Jules, thanks so much for joining us again. Can you talk about the significance of what took place? Also, Spain now enjoys having both the World Cup trophy for the men and the women, the only country in history.
2: Well, a lot of people out here were cheering for Spain for a lot of reasons. First of all, they play beautiful football. Second, their football is all about collectivity. Their star player, Lamine Yamal, he has to adjust to the structure of the team. On the flip side, with Argentina, their superstar, Lionel Messi, the team has to adjust their structure to him. It's much more individual-based, unlike any team really I've seen in recent World Cup history. This reflects wider currents in both of the countries. Pedro Sanchez and the socialists that he works with have advanced a more humane immigration agenda in Spain. They're pushing forward green policies. They're talking about bringing an investigation against Benjamin Netanyahu for war crimes, for what Israel did to the flotillas that recently tried to reach Gaza. On the flip side, you've got Argentina, led by Javier Milei. As you noted, Netanyahu supported Argentina, not so much because he's a Leo Messi fan, but because he's a big Javier Milei fan. Milei is an extreme libertarian who embraces the zombie neoliberal capitalism of the 1990s with great fervor. So you couldn't have much more of a sharp divergence in terms of the two teams that made the finals and what they mean for the bigger politics of the world right now.
3: And Jules, what about the FIFA itself? Clearly, the World Cup was extremely popular, not only in the United States, but throughout all over the planet. But FIFA reports that it will bring in, has brought in $15 billion in revenue. The greed that is at the center of the FIFA organization. I wonder if you could talk about that.
2: Absolutely, Juan. So originally, FIFA said that they would take in $11 billion in revenue from this tournament alone. That itself would have been more revenues than any sporting event in the history of sporting events. Instead, their projections are more like $15 billion. Part of that is because they really catered to the luxury classes. I mean, let's not forget that the World Cup is an opportunity for a privileged sliver of the global 1% to come together, to sit in the luxury boxes, to appear on screen on TV, to cut deals behind the scenes. And that's exactly what this World Cup was about. They made a lot more money than they expected from the luxury packages that they set up. Essentially, FIFA is keen to turn the people's game into a game for the 1%, a game for the plutocrats. Going into this final, the average ticket price, according to SeatGeek, was $12,000. $12,000. Who can afford that? There were tickets along the sidelines that were selling for $1 million a piece. And so what you saw here, in a way, is that the FIFA Men's World Cup is, in a sense, too big to fail. And as we've seen with other situations where there's a too-big-to-fail mentality, that is a dangerous recipe, whether we're talking about the 2008 financial collapse, where banks survived and, in fact, thrived, where we saw an upward transfer of wealth, trickle-up economics, if you will. Similar dynamics are in play here with FIFA. Moving forward, they're in a stronger position, perhaps, than ever.
3: And I wanted to ask you also, there were three countries that were hosting this World Cup: Canada, the United States, and Mexico. But at least one of those leaders, Claudia Sheinbaum of Mexico, had a different approach to when, especially when the Mexican team played. She would not go into the luxury boxes, but instead stayed in events in communities in Mexico itself. Wondering the difference in her approach versus, let's say, a Trump or the Canadian prime minister.
2: Claudia Sheinbaum did the right thing. She gave away some of her free tickets to people who would otherwise never be able to attend a match. And you saw from the two leaders in Sheinbaum and Trump a sharp contrast. Sheinbaum using the opportunity to stay in tune with her own politics, and Trump using the opportunity to essentially weaponize the event for his political advantage. More specifically, everybody knows about the rescinded red card heard around the world, where U.S. forward Fuller and Balogun received a red card in the match against Bosnia, and President Trump called his BFF over at FIFA, the president Gianni Infantino, and pressured him to overturn the penalty for that red card, thereby politically intervening. It should be noted that when other countries have it politically intervened in the machinations of FIFA, they've been suspended. Whether it's Pakistan, whether it's Kenya, whether it's Zimbabwe, they paid a price. Donald Trump, he benefited from his political intervention. But his weaponization of this tournament for political gain goes far before that particular incident. After all, he banned the award-winning referee from Somalia, Omar Abdul Qadir Artan, from participating in the tournament, interrogating him for 11 hours and then sending him on a plane to Turkey and eventually home to Somalia. The Trump administration treated the Iran team like they were second-class citizens at the tournament, essentially forcing them to commute from Tijuana to their matches in Seattle and Los Angeles. And this definitely had an effect on their play. As if that weren't enough, Department of Homeland Security head Mark Wayne Mullins said he may have danced a happy dance when Iran was ultimately eliminated from the tournament. And so you can see that the Trump administration was active weaponizing. As if to go further, the Department of Homeland Security's X feed issued a number of racist and anti-immigration tweets using the U.S. men's national soccer team players as their political backdrop. They issued a tweet that read, "One nation, one homeland, one team." And if that sounds like Nazi propaganda, that's because it essentially is. It mirrors Nazi propaganda from the 1940s. One of their slogans was, "One people, one realm, one leader." One point that I absolutely think is crucial to note here is that while many of us were engrossed in this World Cup, Immigration and Customs Enforcement ramped up its violent deportation machine. During the actual World Cup, we saw a surge from ICE detentions. At one point, they were averaging 2,000 detentions a day, right in the thick of the World Cup. Now, this isn't quite the 3,000-a-day fever dream of Trump's assistant, white nationalist Stephen Miller, but it's still almost double what was happening before the month that the tournament started. And so the World Cup helped Trump advance his agenda. It deflected attention from a lot of people away from his brutal immigration program. And it sets him up well to do the same in Los Angeles in 2028 when the United States hosts the Summer Olympics.
0: And as we finally wrap up, Jules, you have all of that. And then you, though, have running counter to throwing immigrants out of the country. I was just in Kansas City this weekend. The flags of so many nations were fluttering in the wind in Lawrence, Kansas, where they hosted the Algerian soccer team. I think they came late at night and the whole town was out wearing the flag colors of Algeria, marching bands playing their national anthem. The significance of, at this time of an immigrant crackdown, having this global celebration.
2: This is extremely significant because people across the country, whether in Lawrence, Kansas, whether in Portland, Oregon, where Jordan was based, they stepped up and showed the world that the United States population cannot be distilled down to the MAGA version of the United States that is often projected to the world. They welcomed people from around the world with open arms and said, "We want you here. We appreciate immigration." And this couldn't have come at a better time.
0: Jules Boykoff, we want to thank you for being with us, author of Red Card, the 2026 World Cup Sports Washing and the FIFA Greed Machine, and Kicking, a memoir about his former life as a professional soccer player. Coming up, a movement is growing targeting Flock, the automatic license plate reader company. Critics accuse Flock of building a nationwide mass surveillance system. Stay with us.

0: 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This is Democracy Now! I'm Amy Goodman with Juan Gonzalez. We turn to a growing movement against Flock, an automatic license plate reader company used by over 5,000 law enforcement agencies in 49 states across the country. Critics have mapped over 100,000 Flock cameras in use on streets in rural and urban communities and accused Flock of building a nationwide mass surveillance system. Flock's cameras aren't like regular traffic cameras. Their surveillance technology records and tracks every car or human that comes into view. And then an AI algorithm catalogs the make, model, color, license plate number, bumper stickers, and even scratches. This personal information is then uploaded to a nationwide database that any law enforcement agency with a Flock contract can search with little oversight on how they use what they find. Flock is marketed as a tool to fight crimes, but the cameras collect data on millions of vehicles, regardless of whether the driver is suspected of a crime. And as President Trump's immigration enforcement crackdown has escalated, concerns are growing over whether the local data from these cameras could be aiding the deportation dragnet. Flock claims it doesn't work with ICE and that ICE does not have direct access to Flock's cameras or systems or data. But an investigation from 404 Media last year found more than 4,000 searches that may have been conducted on behalf of or in partnership with ICE. This past May, an audit by the Dayton, Ohio Police Department found its cameras were searched more than 7,000 times for immigration enforcement purposes. This is what Flock CEO Garrett Langley said in a podcast just last month.
1: And so when the topic of immigration enforcement comes up, I'm like, guys, the company has no opinion on this. If the state of Texas wants to enforce immigration, they might use Flock, but they're going to go enforce immigration no matter what Flock does. And that's the state of Texas's choice. That's the city's choice. And it's tough, right? It's really tough for my employees to work at a company where they're like, oh, I don't like that law, but our technology is used to enforce it. But we can't make that our problem as a company.
0: So Flock is being used by universities, by big box stores. For more on it and the movement against it, we're joined here in New York by Chad Marlow, senior policy counsel at the ACLU, where he focuses on privacy, surveillance and technology issues. He leads the ACLU's efforts against Flock. Explain what we're talking about here and how Flock has been used, Chad.
2: So basically, automatic license plate readers, or ALPRs, are cameras that take a picture of every single car that goes by it, not just the cars that are suspected of criminality or have done something wrong, but every single car. They record the information about the car, including where it is and when it was there, and then they put it into a database. And this is where it gets really scary, because now you have pictures of every innocent person who drives by in a database that is kept for a month or more and shared throughout the nation with all of Flock's law enforcement customers, and in fact, even internationally with people associated with Flock. And so essentially, you know, even though in America, you know, one of our core constitutional principles is privacy, we have a company working with governments to record the comings and goings of every single person in the country as if you and I and everyone else were potential criminals. And that is, in my opinion, a very un-American take on privacy and the way that we engage in criminal justice enforcement.
3: And Chad, this company is less than 10 years old and it spreads so rapidly. Could you talk a little bit about how it was created and also what's its business model? Does it set up its camera? Does it rent spaces in private on private property to set up its cameras, or is it using public rights of way or public streets? And if so, how is that permitted?
2: Yeah, so the company was formed by an engineer, billionaire engineer named Garrett Langley. And what is really interesting and very important about the company is that it is backed by almost $1 billion in venture capital investment. And that is very critical, because what those venture capitalists invested in was a company that basically trades privacy for profits. And so they will record the information about people. Flock always says it doesn't sell data. data, but Flock saying it doesn't sell data is like Ford Motor Company saying it doesn't sell steering wheels. Yes, I understand the larger product is cars and it's monitoring vehicles, but it's that data that is part of Flock's product, just like a steering wheel is part of Ford Motor Company's car product. So then it collects all this information, and the more information it can collect and the more it can share, the more value that their product is. And most recently, Flock was valued at almost an $8 billion company. And so in order to increase the value of their company, they need to take more people's data, invade their privacy more, and share it more broadly. And although they may say things like, we have certain methods in place and systems in place to prevent broader data sharing, to make sure it's not misused, that is all simple public relations response. Their venture capitalist investors who want to receive massive returns on their investment have forced Flock's hand and say, we need to put the pedal to the metal, violate privacy as much as possible. If doing that will increase our profits, and there's a direct correlation between more monitoring, more surveillance, more data collection, more data sharing, and more profits.
3: But again, I wanted to ask you this issue. How do they do this, set up so many cameras? Are they, for instance, like cell phone companies that rent their towers in buildings to be able to create their network? Or how do they do it? How does Flock do it?
2: Right. So what they do is they go to your local police department and they say, we want to rent you the cameras that you need. We will also take care of storage. We will create a back system that will take care of data sharing. We'll do everything for you. All you need to do is sign on the document. Dotted line. Now, what's interesting about Flock is this process of using your local police department, your local government to increase their network to spy on everyone. They have to keep pushing that in order to get as broad of a network as they possibly can. And so they sneak in these contracts, they do it with their salespeople, but they try to do it out of public view. And what we've actually seen in the country is once eventually it comes into public view, because their cameras are fairly easy to recognize when you see them in public, communities have risen up throughout the country and demanded those contracts be canceled. In fact, in just the last 13 months, nearly 60 municipalities have either canceled their Flock contracts or have said, do not renew them. And in fact, Flock is going out in the country, not only promoting its products, but trying to quash any efforts to promote transparency and public engagement before their contracts are signed, because they know the more the public knows, the greater resistance to their product will be, and they want to stop that anywhere they can.
0: Talking about that resistance, I want to turn to Tobias Halpern, a 19-year-old student at California Polytechnic State University, or Cal Poly, in San Luis Obispo. Tobias Halpern started the website Deflock SLO in January to inform people about Flock's 17 cameras on campus. Last month, the college president confirmed Cal Poly would not renew its contract with the company after the current one ends next May. Here's Cal Poly student Tobias Halpern on Connect with Jacob Soboroff on MS Now.
4: When you opt into Flock, when you buy a Flock camera like Cal Poly did, you don't just buy a surveillance camera, you're buying access and participation into this network. And so I think that's what really bothers people, and that's what really bothers students, and that's what bothered us at Cal Poly, is that as a Hispanic serving institution, they are going out and entering this network that has time and time again aided ICE in illegal deportations, and just created this surveillance dragnet that is really uncomfortable to anyone when you think about it.
0: One of Flock's loudest critics is Ben Jordan, a recording artist, popular YouTuber in Atlanta, Georgia, who worked with technology experts and journalists to expose Flock's security vulnerabilities. They were able to access cameras across the country, viewing not only live streams, but also 30 days of recorded content with the option to delete the footage. Here's a clip from his YouTube channel.
5: A few weeks ago, using a commercial search engine, I very easily found the administration interfaces for dozens of Flock safety cameras. I shared this information with 404 Media, and with John Gaines' help, that number quickly grew to nearly 70. None of the data or video footage was encrypted. There was no username or password required. These were all completely public-facing for the world to see, and some of them still are. You don't have to be an expert to find and gain access to this. You don't even have to type anything in to see every single person, vehicle, and activity that took place in these locations in the last 31 days. Whether you wanted to watch this footage live in real time or look at footage from a month ago, you could just point and click your way to it like you were watching Netflix.
0: I mean, this is really amazing. And you have the CEO of Flock, Garrett Langley, talking about the activist group called DeFlock, calling it a, quote, terroristic organization. But because of tremendous backlash, he was forced to apologize. 20 seconds.
2: Yeah. So I would say, in addition to that being irresponsible, the great news is his attempt to combine DeFlock and Antifa failed, because whether you're libertarian, conservative, MAGA, progressive, everybody has an objection to Flock. And so in our disunited country, we have united around our opposition to Flock, ALPRs, and government mass surveillance as a whole. And so we've got a wave, and we're going to ride it until we get our goals accomplished and end this mass government surveillance of people in the United States.
0: Chad Marlowe, senior policy counsel at the ACLU, where he focuses on privacy, surveillance, and technology issues. He leads the ACLU's efforts against Flock. I'm Amy Goodman with Juan Gonzalez. Thanks for joining us.

Straight rocks to the planet rock. Don't stop. Brooklyn rocks to the planet rock. Don't stop. Queens rocks to the planet rock. Don't stop. Munich rocks to the planet rock.

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I wish him well, Miss Carousel, but I got to be a-going.

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The water's fine. Welcome to the Music of Sound. It is Tuesday, July 21st. We are a little after noon. The weather today is going to be rough. It is all over the city all day into the night. Random pops of thunderstorms with the potential for tornado warnings. Isn't it fun? If you witnessed or were home and had your power go out last week when those storms came through and ripped literal roofs off of buildings, I don't think they're supposed to be exactly the same as that. But it is, AccuWeather mentioned hail. So maybe just be prepared for some rough weather out there. Seek shelter if it does start to rain. You never know what is actually going to happen once it starts raining, apparently. A whole smorgasbord. So this week, we're starting with some 45s from a friend of mine whose dad passed away 2 years ago, I believe now. And so she actually just came to visit and handed over like seven massive crates of his stuff. So we're going to, I was home. I hadn't fully planned out something for this week, but it is a classic example of a smaller shipping box filled just with 45s themselves, which I always think is crazy. But I mean, you know, the care that you see today for like inner sleeve, outer sleeve, protective plastic sleeve, I feel like is kind of a newer element of the record collecting. I think there's a difference between collecting and playing as well. So you played the records until they went bust because that's what you wanted, versus a lot of what happens today where it's a more valued market, but like valued in a monetary way, not in a music listening way sometimes. So we're playing these records in honor of Kaja's dad, and it's going to be cute. They have a lot of grit in them, so just be prepared for some real classic rattle. And we're going to start. I didn't write it down. Let me go look at it real quick. My Heart Cries, Ida and Harvey, here on WKDU.

Li, Do, Si, Do, Re, Mi. It's off a 7-inch from Fury Records, an independent label ran by a guy in New York in like the 50s, 60s. That 7-inch came out in 1962. You also heard Chuck Troy and the Amazing Maze with Woodsman. That's from 1968 off of Sock and Soul. We heard Billy Stewart, two from him, Sugar and Spice and Strange Feeling from 1963 off of Chess. And we started with Etta and Harvey, My Heart Cries from 1959. And that is Etta James and Harvey from

Matrix is already squinting a lot to see tiny scratches on a Matrix is not new. So it'll be fun. And I think it'll be nice to kind of be able to give her an idea of what her dad's collection kind of speaks to in terms of his taste and when you can kind of tell when somebody started and what ones were really loved and played a lot. So there's always a ton of information to get from someone's collection that they trust you with to catalog or do anything with. So another thing to take on if you're ever at a friend's house and you're looking at their records, the things that are most beat up are probably the things they like the most, and it's a cool entryway into their thought process. Again, this is The Music of Sound here on WKDU Philadelphia 91.7 FM. We are doing, let's just call it a bunch of soul and funk this week. I did come prepared with things to complement these grabs from the box, but we're going to keep going with it. Another fun label to see on a 45, Sue Records. This is going to be Soul Sisters, I Can't Stand It, here on WKDU.

Jimmy Rogers, Rainbow at Midnight. Before that, Doc Jazzrock, Moody Girl from 1962. Lou Christie, Crying in the Streets from 1965. Heard another one from Chuck Trois and the Amazing Maze, Call on You from 1968. And we started from 1966 with Soul Sisters, I Can't Stand It. Oh, I forgot. A little Stevie Wonder, Sylvia in there. These are all from the collection of my friend's recently departed father. It was just a very cool thing to help in the process of like understanding a parent. If music meant a lot to them and you're like, holy crap, there's seven massive containers of stuff that we are keeping from this person. Like, obviously, there is an element of music that was a big part of their life and processing things and moments in time. Last week, we had my friend Ian on. We talked a lot about how like a lot of international punk ethos really influenced how he interpreted his life, the bands he was in, the music, you know, his father's influence on like getting to play instruments and how music played a part in the house. I feel like everybody who's on KDU has some type of moment in time where it's like listening to music, performing music, being a part of music. This is what started it. This is the person that began it. Sometimes it's cool if it's like multiple people. Those are always really cool stories. Shout out to anybody listening. And yeah, the surprise of this show, it is called The Music of Sound for a reason. It's every week could be something new and entirely different. The genres do not stick around. I feel like no one can consistently listen to the same thing all the time. We are complex creatures. We have pieces of ourselves that want to express themselves more one week to the next, one day to the next, one hour to the next. So, yeah. Just going back in time is also cool with a lot of this. We are now, that was all the 7 inches I grabbed this morning because it's also supposed to rain a lot and I didn't want to get a ton of stuff wet outside of my backpack. So we are going to other music that I brought with me. This really cool cassette tape, actually, from Mississippi Records. It is, I really forget where I got this from. It's called We're Gonna Make It, Part 1. And it's, yeah, Mississippi Records Tape Series, Volume 3. Really just fun DIY notes written for the tracks. We're going to start with Side B, Track 1, O.V. Wright, Everybody Knows. Again, The Music of Sound here on WKDU Philadelphia, 91.7 FM.

teardrops are, these ain't teardrops from James Carr. Sorry. Whew, running around doing six different things at once here. We're getting into cassettes, so it's it's a lot more fun finding the precise moment to play the track. That is from a tape called We're Gonna Make It Part 1 Mississippi Records tape series. You also heard from that Jesse James, I'm All Right, and O.V. Wright, Everybody Knows. Threw in Robert Lester Folsom with Written in Your Hair. That's off the album Ode to a Rainy Day as well. We are in some early soul, kind of based off of some of those 7 inches, a similar vibe. We're gonna keep on in this region. We're gonna get into some more funk and soul in the next hour. You are listening to the Music of Sound here on WKDU Philadelphia 91.7 FM. Don't forget to check out the website and see our Philly Hap section tonight, Tuesday. We have 3 shows mentioned. Interesting. 2 at Nikki Lopez. I guess they do have an upstairs and a downstairs. There's Bella Hayes, Laurel Lavia, and Riley, Kerosene Heights, and Bugsy. Those both start at 7. That'll be fun. You also have Downtown Boys with Pop Music Fever Dream at Johnny Brenda's. That's at 8. They're great. They do a great cover of Bruce. That's right. Man, my brain is really grabbing for things today. Bruce Springsteen, they do a good cover. Also, Wednesday, July 22nd, Max Solber, Mallory's Hawk. Thank you at Ortlieb's. Elaney Mandel at 48 Record Bar. Kuru Catmoji. When your eyes are like, you have to zoom in. Ali RG at Yuki Club, Pavements 2024 film screening at Filmoca. That's at 7:30 on Wednesday, July 22nd. Also, First Day Back and Gap Year at the Church Basement. At Johnny Brenda's, you have Fat Evil Children. At TD Pavilion at the Man, you have Coltrane 100 Legacy, Ravi Coltrane and the Philadelphia Orchestra. That's at 8. And Thursday, Wild Pink is playing at Spruce Street Harbor. That's a free show. You also have Cosmic Music, The Life, Art, and Transcendence of Alice Coltrane at Solar Myth. Francis Forever at Nikki Lopez. Chris Acker and Creekbed Carter Hogan at Silk City. Slippers, Chancers, and The Woolds at Philly Typewriter. That's at 8. That's on Thursday. You can check out all of these events at our website, wkdu.org, and just look for the Philly Haps section. Up next, a different tape, different compilation. This is called Coming Home. The track is Teardrops Are Falling by Little Natalie and Henry here on WKDU.

0: What happens if the unthinkable comes to your door or your neighborhood? 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This number is for the Philadelphia area. 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This has been a public service message from WKDU and our EMM charity, Juntos. Don't forget to also check out our website, wkdu.org, to see our summer schedule. I am every Tuesday, noon to 2. But we also have, oh my God, I didn't click it first, our schedule. So sorry. It is color-coded, so you can see the general genres. What is mine? Mine is generally allocated as pop. I think, blanket, cover it all. Later today, beeps and bass, double hockey sticks, Radio Nouveau, Me and the Birds, Hot Mix. We have genres all over the place. This is the wonders of college radio with current students and alumni like myself. We can play a wide swath of things. The important thing is that we are playing what is not always on other stations. My era of being a student was some harder, stricter verbal rules, which was very fun. But the station grows and changes, and genres and artists take on different meanings as things get older, too. So we're having fun today. I think I might need more sleep. We'll see. Up next, we're jumping into the 70s. Let's give a quick run back. The last thing you heard, the Van Dykes, Trying to Find My Woman, that is from 1965. Lynn Randell, Stranger in My Arms, Tomiko, Is It a Sin, Nancy Wilcox, My Baby, and we started with Little Natalie and Henry, Teardrops Are Falling, from a great cassette compilation I have called Coming Home. Don't forget to find the random little collection of cassettes that your local record stores have. Some of them are fun mixtapes. And if you're able to, take up a new hobby. Make some for your friends. Had a friend lose an external hard drive recently. Years worth of photos, notes, music, everything gone. So this piece of you that is so small sometimes, this digital element, gone, and it makes you reassess some things of attachment and what matters. And sometimes it's just nice having a physical thing to hand to someone again, to be like, here is music to listen to. All right. Speaking of mix tapes and CDs, we are throwing in some CDs now. This is an Albert King live mix CD that is from Woodstacks and Montreux. I'm going to come back with the name of this documentary I watched about Montreux Festival, which is very cool. The way they immediately knew they wanted to record everything that happened at that festival. There is just footage of these like artists that you would never have had otherwise, and them having this ability to just like play with each other, jam without pressure for anything. So this is Albert King with Breaking Up Somebody's Home at Montreux. And I will come back and tell you the name of this documentary. It is very cool. We're jumping into the 70s. We're getting into more funky, bluesy stuff. Here we go.
1: Tired of being alone.
0: Excuse me.

Toshiko Yonekawa and Kiyoshi Yamaya with the song Yagibushi from Tapestry Koto and Occident Country. That is from 1976. Before that, Albert King breaking up somebody's home live at Montreux in 1972. The name of the documentary I was thinking of is They All Came Out to Montreux. It's actually a miniseries. It's a three-part docuseries, all the little things. I watched it on a plane once, all three parts, and it was probably one of the coolest things I've ever watched on a plane. Learned a lot. And again, I think watching it, I recommend because of if you're going to make a festival and this element of an all-inclusive thing, keeping the artists in your mind when you're creating this thing, and a really high quality level for the time audio recording setup where it was multiple venues, but it all ran into this one sound booth. And it is like a guarded record collection tape. It's all tape. It's done to tape. But that's why so many artists have live at Montreux recordings, because they did such an incredible job throughout the years of running this festival of having this audio quality. But also you learn fun facts like that song from Deep Purple, Smoke on the Water, entirely about the 1 year where the venue that hosted all of this burned down. And the smoke from the fire that went over the water by the town. And I believe it's the Montreux Jazz Festival. Yes, it's very cool. You learn a lot. Again, it's called They All Came Out to Montreux. Up next, musically, on the music of sound, subconsciously, there's been this theme of tears, rain, mostly because the weather today, yes, is in fact rainy and also ungodly humid. It is 83 right now, but it feels like 94, and that is strictly because it is thick out there, and there are thunderstorms, and it's not going to really break. It's just going to be a little scary. Damaging winds, hail, flash flooding, and even a tornado. That's all day and into the night. They're kind of estimating this. So just check your weather apps for what might be happening directly near you if you plan on doing anything. And just have food prepared for if any type of power goes out. I know last time some people lost power for, I think about 24 hours or so. Just have some backup plans ready if the weather gets real rough out there for you. Yeah. If you got anything you want to ask, 215-895-5917. This is the Music of Sound. The next thing we're going to play, Bold Soul Sister. Bold

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1: Ah, leave it now. Hi, everybody. My name is Larry Williams.
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1: We're from East St. Louis, Illinois, and we got a brand new ghetto song that's sweeping the nation. Come on, band.

The young disciples, crumbs from the table, four-wheel drive, fussin' and cussin', cold, bold, and together, stop losing your chances. We started with The Black on White Affair, Bold Soul Sister, Bold Soul Brother. 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We are almost done for the day, a little under a half hour left of the show. We've done it all. We've played 45s, we've played cassettes, we've played CDs, we have gone to the digitals. We're going to go back to CDs for a second. This is from Invictus. It's a, The Club Classics Come Together. This track is Frida Payne, Mother Misery's Favorite Child. All here on WKDU.

All right, we heard Janine, Everybody's Dancing, off of Disco 2 from Soul Jazz Records, a wonderful label that has a ton of stuff that is fantastic for pretty much what it says in the name, soul, funk, jazz, all of it. Too many compilations that I have appreciated from them over the years to really fully mention, but check them out. You also heard Frida Payne, Mother Misery's Favorite Child, from the Invictus Club Classics, Come Together. What you're hearing now, I wanted to give a brief moment to the city of Philadelphia. This is a mixtape, actually, called Diggin' New Deep Funk from January 2023. It's from Scheme Richards, a DJ I highly recommend you check out. He is local. He is also international. he has been making incredible mixes. He spins all over. Definitely a very cool DJ that I discovered through my own process of finding and getting into music. And also, he loves rating food in different countries from the different DJ gigs he has, and every time he posts a good burger, it makes me so hungry. But yes, just want to give a shout out to Scheme and check it out. He's got a website. It's full of everything he thinks about. He's also very good about highlighting artists, labels, things that fit. You know, when you love 45s, when you love records that feel that sound, there's a piece of you that like wants to emphasize that to everyone else, share it with the world. So, cool guy. Along those lines, I also remembered, so we're at Drexel, right? And the radio station is not directly associated with the music industry program. It is separate. Anyone from Drexel is a part of the station, and that's actually cool. You can get engineers, everybody. But we, as a university, do also have this insane collection of music. The Sound of Philadelphia is a thing. And we house, through Sigma Sounds, a bunch of stuff. There was an article a couple weeks ago, I think, where they talked about, I think Drexel is starting to release some of that recording session stuff. So anytime you've ever seen a record from somebody and it says, you know, Philadelphia Sessions, kind of like that. David Bowie. We have multi-track sessions from the recording of Young American, because he did come here to record that record. So we, as a Drexel University, have some of those unused for the record recording sessions. So another fun thing to look up for you to learn about Drexel as a whole. Sometimes there are some cool things, you know, hidden in the depths of the archives. So along those lines and the Philadelphia sound, I wanted to play one Jerry Butler track. It's a version of Lost. You'll know it once you hear it, but it's from an album of his called The Philadelphia Sessions. And that and one more track are going to be it for me. I'll tell you what it is now. It's Fatback Band. It's Hey, I Feel Real Good. This band is one of those like funk 70s bands that every album they put out, I feel like everything on it, 100%, I love. This album is called Yum Yum. You absolutely should listen to all of it, because there are too many tracks that are incredible and you might recognize some of them. But I wanted to end with a real positive note out of all of the music today. Yeah, everyone survive the rain. Thank you for tuning in. I'll be back next week. You can find this show on Mixcloud, The Music of Sound. Just look it up. All the old recordings are there. And yes, here we go. Let's go, Jerry Butler.

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In the beginning, there was man. 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Yeah, that sucks. 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

The name of this song is Uncle Sam. Goddamn. It's a show tune, but the show ain't been written for it yet. We gonna see if Tony Jerome and the band can maybe work this shit out for me. Straighten me out right quick.

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Hold on. You don't give money to the bums on the corner with a sign bleeding from their gums. Talking about you don't support a crackhead. What you think happens to the money from your tax?

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But when I fall, I tend to land like a ton of bricks. Stand like a man made of concrete and sediment. Like your skin, nobody needs it. There's bones, muscle, and blood. 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It's raw, no soft tissue to draw your eyes to it. So far, flesh ain't the truest at all. Let's rip into it. We all sick of the missed shots. Passed over like the last man picked. 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That's not honesty, that's just soft curves. Got your world flipped, got you making mixtapes for girls. And that's the skin again. Let's blame the skin again. Stretching itself so fluidly over these awkward ligaments.

In us we trust, no rush for bucks, no sweat, just enough. 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Like how it was written is how it hit me. A road cycle kids with the grip, the skid fixies. 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They kicked

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This is Beeps and Bass with Ellen. Just going to be playing some more ambient and noisy tracks for you for this first hour. And then I'm going to be joined by Florence. They will be DJing for an hour starting at 5, so keep it tuned in for a special guest. Hope you are keeping cool in this humid, hot

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This is Beeps and Bass with Ellen. Yet again, going to have a special guest coming up at 5 o'clock with Florence, also known as Flack of Sesh. And I have a few announcements here. First of all, just a promo for the show that's next up on the docket. At 6 o'clock, we're going to have Double Hockey Sticks. And Double Hockey Sticks is actually every Tuesday from 6 to 8 p.m. It's an enriching music primer series designed to showcase what's new in metal, handpicked and locally sourced straight from heck. So stay tuned after my show for that. And just keep in mind that's pretty much every Tuesdays, 6 to 8 p.m. It's been going on for a pretty long time. So pretty cool that they've got it. 90s death metal, aughts death metal, 2010s death metal. And also I have a PSA. So what happens if the unthinkable comes to your door or your neighborhood? To report any ICE sightings, arrests, or

raids in Philadelphia, please call or text Junto's raid response hotline, 814-205-3293. That's 814-205-3293. This number is for the Philadelphia area. All calls related to ICE enforcement made to Junto's office number will be redirected to this hotline. If they are unable to answer your call, please call again, leave a voicemail, or send a text, and they will get back to you. Your calls can protect others. Remember, do not let fear divide us. An organized community is a safe community. For more information, go to vamosjuntos.org. And just so you know, the track that's playing, the background that's been playing for the past few minutes now is Mincemeater 10 Speed off of Strange Gods. This was back when Mincemeater 10 Speed, also known as Davey Harms, also known as World War, was actually based in Philadelphia, but now he is in Providence, Rhode Island. Check out his stuff. It's pretty cool. He used to kind of like basically make techno music and beats just with pedals and nothing else. Okay, so coming up, we have a Pauline Olivares track. I've been kind of skipping around from like current stuff to old stuff. We had Pansonic with Vicchio Revisited before to start us off at the top of the hour. Also, a Container and Will Guthrie collaboration with the track Murky. And then Pierre Henry with Mise and Musique du Critical Art, Levitation track. And now here we go with Pauline.

You are listening to WKDU Philadelphia 91.7 FM, floor 4444 is next. So keep it tuned in for that DJ set. And I'm just gonna do a few announcements really quick here. We got the Philly. We got Philly Haps coming up. So tonight we have Bella Hayes and Laurel Levia at Nikki Lopez, Riley Kerosene Heights and Bugsy at Nikki Lopez, the Downtown Boys and Pop Music Fever Dream are at Johnny Brenda's. Wednesday, Max Subar, Mallory Hawk, Thank You are at Fort Leibs. Eleni Mandel is at 48 Record Bar. Kuru Katamoji Ali RG is at the UK Club. Pavements, which is a film screening, is at Philomoka. And First Day Pack, Gap Year are at First Unitarian Church Basement. Fat Evil Children are at Jenny Brenda's. Coltrane 100 Legacy is at the TD Pavilion at the Man. And then coming up on Thursday, we have Wild Pink at Spruce Street Harbor. Cosmic Music, The Life, Art, and Transcendence of Alice Coltrane are at Cello Myth. And Francis Forever is at Nikki Lopez. Chris Acker, Creek Bed, Carter Hogan are at Silk City. In Slippers, Chancers the Wolves are at the Philly Typewriter. And also, just a little promo. Tomorrow around this time, we have Maddie FM at 4 o'clock from 4 to 5. Maddie plays Outside of Your Window with my radio. Does pretty much like everything, emo, and all kinds of indie and various types of music. So check it out. And just going to play a little bit more of this Mort and Sobotronic track. And very shortly, we will hear from 4444.

How's it going, Philadelphia? You are tuned into Double Hockey Sticks, the most brutal show in Philadelphia, hosted on WKDU 91.7 FM. I'm your host, Tom Dang. Tonight is the 139th episode of Double Hockey Sticks, entitled Burning in the Open. Tonight, I got a blisteringly fast mix of all sorts of thrash. Some death thrash, some black thrash, maybe a little bit of just straight up death, but that's to be expected. It's going to be a real solid playlist. We've got lots of new material to cover. New Tower single. They have a new album called Let There Be Dark on the Horizon. And one single out now. So we're going to take a listen to that. We're going to take a listen to some of the new Sacrifice record, which came out earlier this month. We're going to take a listen to some of that Chaos Inception everybody's been talking about. We're going to take a listen to some old school thrash as well, some Defiance, some Maniac Butcher. Started off tonight's set with a little bit of Onslaught from the UK. That was Skull Crusher 1 off of Power from Hell, which came out in 1985. So stick around. It's going to be a real tight set. Coming at you next, we're going to dig into that new Tower single. It's called Under the Chapel. Then we're going to take a listen to my favorite track from the new Sacrifice record. It's called Missile. And then finish out this block with some old school death thrash, Massacre, off of the Signs of Decline release. We're going to hear Evidence of Abominations right here on Double Hockey Sticks. Happy Tuesday. Thanks for joining me. Let's check it out.

Welcome back to Double Hockey Stakes. Once again, you just heard from the French death thrash band Massacre. That was off of their 1992 album, Signs of Decline. That was the first track, Evidence of Abominations. Before that, we heard from the mighty Canadian thrash metal band Sacrifice. They just released Volume 6, their sixth full-length record, on January 24th of this year. We took a listen to the third track, which I believe was also one of the singles. It's called Missile. Starting off that block, as I mentioned before, we had the brand new single from Tower that was Under the Chapel. Keep an eye out for the full-length record, Let There Be Dark, set to come out March 21st. Moving forward in the playlist, coming up next, we're going to dig into just a little bit of old school and then bring it back to something new to close out this block. First up, a melodic black death thrash crossover style band from Czechia called Agmen. We're going to take a listen to a cut from their 1999 full-length record Damnation. This is the third track. The anglicized pronunciation would be something like Temni Hori, but these are Czechian words, so that's definitely butchered. Temnehory. Track number 3 off Damnation. You can look it up later. Anyways, after that, we're going to hear from Accessory, a death thrash group from Germany who put out one full-length record in 1991 called Within Your Mind. We're going to take a listen to a cut from that record called Fall of the Wise. And then finishing out this next block, as I mentioned, something new, Chaos Inception, a sort of thrash-inspired death metal band, put out Vengeance Evangel on February 14th, a little Valentine's Day release. We're going to take a listen to a track from that record called The Omegadon, right here on Double Hockey Sticks. Check it out.

Welcome back to Double Hockey Sticks, the most brutal show in Philadelphia, hosted on WKDU 91.7 FM. I'm your host, Tom Dang. Once again, we're banging out some thrash and death metal tonight. The track you just heard was, what did I just play? The Omegadon by Chaos Inception. I almost said the album title. Vengeance Evangel is the name of their new release. Came out February 14th through Lava Dome Productions. I recommend checking out the full thing. Before that, we heard from Accessory, death thrash metal group from Germany off of the 1991 Within Your Mind release. We heard The Fall of the Wise. And starting off that block, Agmen from Czechia. With the third track, I admittedly can't pronounce, off of their Damnation record from 1999. Hope you're enjoying the mix. We're about halfway through my first hour, so stick around till 8 p.m. For more death and thrash metal. Coming at you next, we're going to get back into some really thrashy stuff. First up, some experimental, strange, progressive thrash metal from Japan. The band is simply called Doom. We're going to take a listen to a cut from their 1987 record, No More Pain. The track is simply called Till Death. And starting right after that, we're going to take a listen to Maniac Butcher track. This is off of their Massacre release, M-A-S-A-K-R, which came out in 2010. We're going to take a listen to Fatal Decision. And then, finishing up this next block, a classic thrash band from California, Defiance, off of their second record, Void Terra Firma, which came out in 1990. We're going to take a listen to Checkmate. So once again, in order, you're about to hear Till Death by Doom from Japan, followed by Fatal Decision by Maniac Butcher from Czechia, and then finishing it out with Checkmate by Defiance from California. Take a listen.

How's it going, Philadelphia? Let's talk a little bit about what we just heard. That last track you just heard was Checkmate by a Californian thrash metal band called Defiance off of Void Terra Firma. Before that, we heard Fatal Decision, the third track by Maniac Butcher off of their 2010 release Massacre, spelled M-A-S-A-K-R. And then starting off that block, we had Doom from Japan off of their record No More Pain. That was the last track, Till Death. Hope you're enjoying what you're hearing. If you like my show, I might recommend you go to WKDU.org, take a click on our schedule button, and take a look at our full color-coded schedule. It's got all of our shows listed and color coordinated by genre. So you can see Double Hockey Sticks is yellow since that's metal. 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Moving on with tonight's mix, we're getting a little more extreme in this next block. Coming up first, we're going to take a listen to a cut from Capharnaum, C-A-P-H-A-R-N-A-U-M, a technical death metal band from the East Coast. Started out in Connecticut, moved to Florida later. We're going to take a listen to a cut from their 1997 record, Reality Only Fantasized. The track is called Sinister Perceptions. After that, we're going to hear from Excruciating Pain. You might be familiar with their 1992 album, Thou Shall Choose. It's kind of a death metal classic. But we're going to take a listen to something off of their follow-up promo demo, which came out in 1994. We're going to take a listen to the third track, Dying Vision. And then finishing out this next block, we're going to hear from the mighty Opprobrium. You might also know them as Incubus, before they had to change their name for obvious reasons. We're going to take a listen to something off of their 1990 album, Beyond the Unknown. This is one of the first death metal albums I ever heard, and still one of my favorites. We're going to take a listen to Freezing Torment from that album. So once again, in order, you're about to hear Sinister Perceptions by Capharnaum, followed by Dying Vision by Excruciating Pain, finishing it out with Freezing Torment by Opprobrium, right here on Double Hockey Sticks. Check it out.

How's it going, Philly? Welcome back to Double Hockey Sticks, the most brutal show in Philadelphia, hosted on WKDU 91.7 FM here in Philadelphia. We are just entering our second hour, so stick around. Plenty of amazing metal coming at you next. But before we move forward, the halfway point is a great time for me to talk about some upcoming shows here in Philadelphia. So unfortunately, nothing too sick on the books for this upcoming weekend, as far as I know. Let me quick double check that. Could be some cool stuff going on at Photo Club on Saturday. Mind's Eye, Cathedral Bells, and Baby Jules playing Photo Club. That is a 21-plus venue. Anyways, let's talk about the shows coming up in March that I am very excited for. So first up, Wednesday, March 5th, so a week from tomorrow, Coroner is coming to Johnny Brenda's with Deceased. That's going to be an amazing show. Coroner is on their 40th anniversary tour right now. Deceased is always sick to see, and they're playing with Honey, who is a South Philly hardcore thrash crossover unit, according to the description here. I'm not familiar with that band, but says that if you like the Kill 'Em All era of Metallica and early 90s Slayer, you'll dig Honey. So that's pretty sick. Keep an eye out for that. Once again, Coroner, Deceased, Honey, coming to Johnny Brenda's next Wednesday, a week from tomorrow, March 5th. Doors are at 7 p.m., and once again, that is a 21-plus venue. Taking a look a little bit further out, next Sunday, March 9th, so a week from this Sunday, Moros, Coffin Dust, and Caged are also playing Johnny Brenda's. Once again, 21-plus venue, 7 p.m. doors, 8 p.m. show. Moros is headlining the bill, promoting their Recrudescent Horror EP. This is going to be the release show next Sunday. I think they have a single out. I might play that on my show next week to further hype up this very sick bill. Once again, I'm going to shout out phillymetal.net. That has been a great resource for me to sort of just like double check that I'm aware of all sorts of upcoming metal shows here in Philadelphia. If there's something I missed on Instagram, on Facebook, on the Philly Haps section of WKDU, chances are somebody's already covered it at phillymetal.net. So I have no affiliation with them. If you got a problem with them, I guess go to them directly. But, you know, check out phillymetal.net for cool upcoming shows. Anyways, let's talk a little bit about the last block and then get into some more music. So once again, that last track you just heard was by Incubus, who later changed their name to Opprobrium, off of Beyond the Unknown from 1990. That was the fifth track, Freezing Torment. Before that, we heard from Excruciating Pain, off of their 1994 promo. That was the track Dying Vision. Starting off that block, we heard from Capharnaum, off of the 1997 Reality Only Fantasized release. We heard Sinister Perceptions. Coming at you next, this is Benediction with Blood from the Stone. Check it out.

What's up, Philly? Let's talk about what you just heard. I have been playing a ton of newer Merciless on my show lately. They put out an album this year that was fantastic. They put out an album in 2023 that I really like. But I feel like less people are familiar with their older works, which is crazy because that's like why I know them. That's why most people got into them to begin with. Back in the 90s, they released Abject Offerings in 92, Colored Funeral in 93, and then Cold in 96, and that string of albums is just incredible. So we heard something from that middle album there. That was the track Mirrors of Melancholy off of Colored Funeral. Merciless, spelled with a Y, as not to be confused with the other Merciless, spelled with an I. Anyways, before that, we heard from Inverted off of The Shadowland from 1996. That was the track The Infernal Gate. Starting off that block, we had some Benediction off of the Transcend the Rubicon album from 1993. We heard the track Blood from Stone. Moving on with tonight's mix, I thought now would be a fun little break in the show. We could take a listen to a newer single from a band that is kind of a hot buzz, Corpus Offal. They dropped a two-track demo last year, announcing sort of the end of the previous iteration of the band, Cerebral Rot. I think they have a new drummer now, the drummer Jesse from Bellwitch, and I believe a new bassist, and Ian Schwab, the main guy from Cerebral Rot, is still on guitar and vocals. So, two-track demo last year, just released a new single for a full-length set to come out March 21st of this year. Let's take a listen to their title track, their opus track called Corpus Offal, the new single. Take a peek.

So that was the new Corpus Offal single called Corpus Offal. Keep an eye out for their self-titled album called Corpus Offal, set to come out March 21st of this year. I like that single. It's definitely my favorite, you know, considering it's the third track this band has ever released. I think it's my favorite so far. I dig the length. Some people were complaining it's too long. I think it's fun. I like the pace change about halfway through. I still, it's hard not to compare them to Cerebral Rot. I don't think the writing is quite as dynamic, but maybe a bit groovier. I don't know. I'm trying to push that out of my mind. Just embrace Corpus Offal for what it is. I dig the track. Anyways, let's keep going. I only got about 25 minutes left in this set. Let's take a listen to some Scattered Remnants. This is off of Destined to Fail. This is Virtuous Abandonment.

Once again, or I guess for the first time, I'll say you just heard Violating the Dead by Vomi Patro, a Brazilian brutal death metal group that was off of their Zombie Gore Vomit release from 2006. Before that, we heard from a death metal band called Spawn. They're from Germany. That was off of their first full-length record from 2001 called Six Systems Full of Victims. We heard the second-to-last track, Dead Among Livings. Starting off that block, as I mentioned before, that was Scattered Remnants off of Destined to Fail, which came out in 98. That was also the second-to-last track, Virtuous Abandonment. Before we move forward, I got a quick PSA for you, if I can find it. Project Safe is the second oldest harm reduction organization in Philadelphia. Their all-volunteer collective supports and the health and well-being of women and queer people impacted by sex work, drug use, and homelessness in Kensington and beyond. Project Safe distributes harm reduction supplies, creates safer spaces for people who use drugs and trade sex, advocates for decriminalizing sex work and drug use, and provides educational workshops for medical and mental health care providers. 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We're winding down to the final few minutes of my show, but please, please stick around. Stay tuned to WKDU because there's plenty of fine programming here to continue on this Tuesday night. First up, Radio Nouveau coming on at 8 p.m., hosted by DJ May, playing esoteric and incomprehensible music. 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After that is Molasses and Gravy, starting at 9 p.m., going till 10. Hosted by DJ Mia, a visual learner's conundrum lost in auditory medium. And then finishing out tonight, we have Hot Mix with Crispy going on at 10, taking us through midnight, 2 hours of fine electronic music, hosted by Crispy. 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Super easy to follow. Finishing out tonight's show, I got two more tracks lined up for you. First up, Vibrion, a very fast, almost thrashy, I guess, but closer to brutal death group from Argentina. They released a album in 1995 called Diseased. We're going to take a listen to the track Partner of Crimes, of the Crimes. And then, after that, if we have time, I'm planning on playing a Xenomorph track. Xenomorph from Nebraska, the United States Xenomorph, off of Imperial Regimes. We might take a listen to the track Inducted Through Time, Throughout Time, if we have time. Thank you so much. Tune in next week, Tuesdays, 6 to 8 p.m., keep an eye out for those upcoming Coroner and Moros shows happening at Johnny Brenda's. Once again, check out phillymetal.net for more info. Thanks. 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